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5: Tonight, expect partly cloudy skies with a low temperature of 40. Tomorrow will bring partly sunny conditions with cooler temperatures, reaching a high of 61. Tomorrow night, anticipate occasional rain and drizzle with a low of 48. On Monday, the day will be cloudy with a shower in the morning, followed by times of clouds and sun in the afternoon with a high of 59. For Blueberry Broadcasting, I'm AccuWeather meteorologist Jason Caterina.

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5: Tonight, expect partly cloudy skies with a low temperature of 40. Tomorrow will bring partly sunny conditions with cooler temperatures, reaching a high of 61. Tomorrow night, anticipate occasional rain and drizzle with a low of 48. On Monday, the day will be cloudy with a shower in the morning, followed by times of clouds and sun in the afternoon with a high of 59. For Blueberry Broadcasting, I'm AccuWeather meteorologist Jason Caterina.

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2: From the Hammond Lumber Company Weather Desk.
3: Tonight, expect partly cloudy skies with a low temperature of 40. Tomorrow will bring partly sunny conditions with cooler temperatures, reaching a high of 61. Tomorrow night, anticipate occasional rain and drizzle with a low of 48. On Monday, the day will be cloudy with a shower in the morning, followed by times of clouds and sun in the afternoon with a high of 59. For Blueberry Broadcasting, I'm AccuWeather meteorologist Jason Caterina.

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4: Tonight, expect partly cloudy skies with a low temperature of 40. Tomorrow will bring partly sunny conditions with cooler temperatures, reaching a high of 61. Tomorrow night, anticipate occasional rain and drizzle with a low of 48. On Monday, the day will be cloudy with a shower in the morning, followed by times of clouds and sun in the afternoon with a high of 59. For Blueberry Broadcasting, I'm AccuWeather meteorologist Jason Caterina.

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8: From the Hammond Lumber Company Weather Desk.
9: Overnight will be partly cloudy with a low of 40. Expect Sunday to be partly sunny with a high of 61. Sunday night will bring occasional rain and drizzle with a low of 47. On Monday, anticipate cloudy skies with a morning shower, followed by intervals of clouds and sun in the afternoon. The high will reach 59. Tuesday is set to be pleasant with some sun peeking through and temperatures climbing to 76. For Blueberry Broadcasting, I'm AccuWeather meteorologist Jason Caterina.

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0: Hefty slider bag. 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Come on.
2: From the Hammond Lumber Company Weather Desk.
3: Overnight will be partly cloudy with a low of 40. Expect Sunday to be partly sunny with a high of 61. Sunday night will bring occasional rain and drizzle with a low of 47. On Monday, anticipate cloudy skies with a morning shower, followed by intervals of clouds and sun in the afternoon. The high will reach 59. Tuesday is set to be pleasant with some sun peeking through and temperatures climbing to 76. For Blueberry Broadcasting, I'm AccuWeather meteorologist Jason Caterina.

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4: Overnight will be partly cloudy with a low of 40. Expect Sunday to be partly sunny with a high of 61. Sunday night will bring occasional rain and drizzle with a low of 47. On Monday, anticipate cloudy skies with a morning shower, followed by intervals of clouds and sun in the afternoon. The high will reach 59. Tuesday is set to be pleasant with some sun peeking through and temperatures climbing to 76. For Blueberry Broadcasting, I'm AccuWeather meteorologist Jason Caterina.

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8: Overnight will be partly cloudy with a low of 40. Expect Sunday to be partly sunny with a high of 61. Sunday night will bring occasional rain and drizzle with a low of 47. On Monday, anticipate cloudy skies with a morning shower, followed by intervals of clouds and sun in the afternoon. The high will reach 59. Tuesday is set to be pleasant with some sun peeking through and temperatures climbing to 76. For Blueberry Broadcasting, I'm AccuWeather meteorologist Jason Caterina.

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8: Overnight will be partly cloudy with a low of 40. Expect Sunday to be partly sunny with a high of 61. Sunday night will bring occasional rain and drizzle with a low of 47. On Monday, anticipate cloudy skies with a morning shower, followed by intervals of clouds and sun in the afternoon. The high will reach 59. Tuesday is set to be pleasant with some sun peeking through and temperatures climbing to 76. For Blueberry Broadcasting, I'm AccuWeather meteorologist Jason Caterina.

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3: Today will bring partly sunny skies with a high of 61. Expect occasional rain and drizzle tonight with a low of 47. Tomorrow will start off cloudy with a morning shower, followed by intervals of clouds and sunshine in the afternoon and a high of 59. Tuesday looks pleasant with some sunshine and a high of 76. Wednesday will start off with a couple of morning showers before turning mostly cloudy and very warm with a high of 81. For Blueberry Broadcasting, I'm AccuWeather meteorologist Jason Caterina.

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2: 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I'm Rick Tyler. 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
2: 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We recently marked National Police Week in conversation with Jim Dearman, who is the chair of the Maine Republican Party and whom we learned has a long resume in law enforcement.
4: My grandfather was a police officer, an Irish cop, right off the boat from Ireland. My uncles were police officers. My father was a firefighter, and for me, it's service to the people. And I was either going to go into the military, like my older brother, who retired as a general, or I was going to be in law enforcement, like my other family members, my cousins, my uncles and my granddad. So it was kind of preordained that I was going to go on one of those forks.
2: Did you start out as the beat cop on the street?
4: Yeah, I was a regular road trooper. I was a trooper in Massachusetts, and yeah. I started out in the central part of the state where there many towns had no police departments and still don't. And you acted as the local police officer and also the state trooper in the area.
2: And then you worked up the ranks.
4: I transferred into the crime lab. I was a ballistician. You've probably seen on TV a lot, recovering bullets from, unfortunately, deceased victims at autopsies with the doctors performing the autopsy. And I would be matching up the bullets under the microscope, examining firearms, matching the gun to the bullet or the casings. Did that for several years. And then I was lucky enough to transfer to Logan Airport, where I became a detective for several years. I think almost 10 years I was stationed at Logan Airport and assigned to a DEA task force going after drug smugglers and money launderers. We did fantastic work there. And at the same time, I was on the SWAT team at Logan. And then when I got promoted to sergeant, I was transferred out and became a road supervisor, but unfortunately being on a SWAT team prevented me from doing that quite a bit because we were always on call or training with firearms. So I moved up the chain and I had all kinds of jobs. And I tell you, it's probably I had so much fun. I tell people I would have done it many times for free. It was exciting work. I got to meet many people being on the SWAT team, many VIPs at Logan Airport when the VIPs would arrive. I got to meet presidents all the way from Ronald Reagan up. I got to meet some unusual characters. I got to meet Mikhail Gorbachev.
2: Really?
4: Francois Mitterrand. I got to I can say one of the few people in Maine who have met Yasser Arafat.
2: Really?
4: We had to do security. Yeah, he came into Logan and was speaking at the Harvard Kennedy School, and we were involved in that as well. So I've been all over the world. They've sent me training with the French GIGN, the British SAS, the SWAT team, and I've had fantastic luck being at the right place at the right time. And I work with some fantastic people, and I just had a blast.
2: We're going to hit you with a headline that we just read out of Lewiston in a moment as we talk with Republican Party Chair Jim Dyerman, marking National Police Week, and you just heard of his resume. Before I bring this headline on you, I got to ask, do you look back now where you are and see that it has been a fulfilling career in law enforcement? Fulfilling is the word.
4: Yeah. I absolutely. There are things that I've done that people never saw. I remember on Tobin Bridge, I've rescued three people attempting to jump off the bridge in Boston. I've probably done CPR the last time I counted on the side of the road or in a terminal at Logan Airport 13 times. Unfortunately, majority of those didn't survive, but some did. And fatal accidents, I came across a lot of those, but there was also seriously injured people that you helped. So it's been a rewarding career helping people and many times saving lives. And fortunately, never have to take a life.
2: Okay. Fulfilling. But I bet, Jim, at times, frustrating.
4: Oh, gosh, yeah. Especially in narcotics work. Arresting the same people over and over again for major trafficking. That was some of the hardest things to do. And people weren't getting help, so it was a revolving door of nothing ever happening to them for help and just constantly. And that leads to other crimes, and that's the hardest part.
2: Funny you would say revolving door. Because that's the headline. Paul, did you see that? That mm-hmm. was the headline that we read on WMTW's site today. And this has to do with what's going on specifically in Lewiston. Paul, could you read that headline mm-hmm. for Jim Dyerman, please?
6: A revolving door. Lewiston PD chief pushes for legislative change after crime increase.
2: The frustration for those doing what you did in Maine's second largest city is that they catch the perp, they put him in jail, they go before a judge, and they're out almost the same day waving at the very officer that arrested him for wrongdoing in the first place. Jim, there's a revolving door. That's what's frustrating to so many. How do we close that?
4: Unfortunately, a lot of it starts with our district attorneys. The vast majority in Maine are, unfortunately, Democrats who are drinking out of the fire hose and drinking the Kool-Aid of this new progressive attitude about crime. And they don't understand. There are criminals that walk among us. There is evil in the world. You just can't wave your magic wand and have these people get help. Many of them don't want it. Many of them, that's their career choice, or that's their habit. They get involved in narcotics, and many people, I mean, we all know people, everyone listening, you, me, we all know people who have addictive personalities, and they need help. And letting them go back on the street without getting that help is the worst thing, and that's what it creates the high crime rates we have. It is a revolving door, and I feel bad for the police chief and exactly what he's facing. One of the jobs I had was in the cities of Lawrence and Lowell, Massachusetts, running mm-hmm. community action teams of troopers, and we saw it all the time. And when you go into those towns and cities, and you make a difference by arresting the common criminals who were always out there, but the local police never had time to do it because they're going from 911 call to 911 call. But I'll tell you, many times I had my high school and college Spanish really came back to help me in dealing in Lawrence with many of the neighborhood people who just loved us being there and hated to see what was happening. And unfortunately, we're reliving it again in Maine. They don't learn. It's a terrible situation. But we have to find Republican district attorneys who are tough on crime. You cannot coddle these people. They just it just allows them to keep going on and on and on.
2: In Florida this morning, for a national commitment to the Republican Party, it's Jim Dyerman, the Republican Party chair here in the state of Maine. And why are we talking with him? Because of his resume, impressive as it is, in law enforcement, as this is National Police Week. Jim, what do you tell the gal or the guy that thinks that maybe they'd like to train, put on the uniform, put on the badge, and serve and protect, even as the job can be as frustrating, even as the job can be as fulfilling as it is?
4: Well, it's a career choice. It's not something you think of in the afternoon where you see a job opening in the newspaper. It's a career choice, and you have to dedicate yourself to that. People just don't realize the stress in the job, but you really need to think about it. And unfortunately, law enforcement has changed since I came on in 1980. That was a long time ago. I did 37 years as a state trooper. And today the job is completely different. And unfortunately, some blue states and even here in Maine,

0: And the last question I have for you, Jim, is on this National Police Week, how do we say thank you to those who make this career choice?
1: Just when your day-to-day encounters with police officers, whether they're federal, state, local, county, game wardens, anyone, just say thank you. It goes a long way, and it means a lot to them, because many times you don't get that thank you. You get something else, and it's kind of disparaging. But it just merely saying thank you.
0: Maine Republican Party Chair Jim Dearman, helping us mark National Police Week. I'm Rick Tyler. This is Maine View, a public service of Blueberry Broadcasting. May is Mental Health Awareness Month. We continue our coverage in a conversation with Emma Richards of Moving Mountains Mental Health, asking, why is seeking mental health still taboo?
2: I think people are still ashamed. I think people still harbor a lot of, like, there's something wrong with me if I am open and talk about mental health. I was doing some research on the statistics for the year for mental health awareness, and people think it's appropriate to talk about it at work, but not with their managers.
3: Hmm.
2: Most people, a higher percentage of people will openly talk about it with coworkers, but will not express it to managers.
0: Well, that makes perfect sense. Because you don't want to have management coming down on you.
2: Right.
0: Or maybe management, look, I got enough to do already.
2: 75% of employees find discussing mental health appropriate, where 57% feel comfortable talking to managers.
0: Okay, should we talk to our managers?
2: If you're having a mental health issue, you should be able to, in my opinion. If you are going through some sort of mental health crisis, you have a mental health diagnosis, you're struggling for some reason, I feel like you should be able to have a conversation openly with your employer to say, hey, I need some support while I'm going through this.
0: You should be able to.
2: You should be able to, but clearly the statistics show that people, for some reason, don't feel comfortable. 43% of people would not feel comfortable discussing it with their manager for some reason.
0: Well, should you be going to your manager? Should you be going to HR if there is HR? I wonder about that.
2: Well, I feel like promoting good workplace morale, comfort, and safety comes from leadership and management.
0: Mm-hmm.
2: HR is who you go to because you don't want to go to your manager.
0: Okay, HR should be the last line of defense.
2: HR should be supportive. HR should be like, if you need anything, we got you. But leadership, I feel like, should be like, hey, if you guys ever need anything from me, please let me know, because it does affect productivity. They even put in statistics here about how much it actually affects business and productivity.
0: Oh, right. Okay, there's a small business owner right now gripping the wheel even harder at 10 and 2 as you're about to share this. And we're going to come back and we're going to say what we think is on their minds. But what is the productivity statistic that you have to share, Emma Richards?
2: Employee mental health issues are expected to cost U.S. businesses over $250 billion annually in productivity losses.
0: I'm sorry, we were allowed headphones. We lost some of our hearing. It really sounded like you said billion.
2: Mm-hmm. $250 billion. This is according to NAMI, the National Allegiance of Mental Illness, .org.
0: Yeah.
2: $250 billion in this country businesses will lose or spend due to mental health issues.
0: Okay, I got two thoughts in my head. I'm going to share both of them with you. The second one is going to sound a little bit unfair, but I know you well enough that I can ask you this. And if I'm out of line, Paul's going to bust through the glass and throttle me, okay?
2: I could do that too.
0: Okay, but here's the...
3: Go for
2: I can handle it.
0: Wow. Next week, we'll be talking about workplace violence.
2: It's Zero okay. F's Friday.
0: All right, Zero F's Friday. I understand this. Right now, there is that business owner that's gripping the steering wheel, and I said they're 10 and 2.
2: Yeah.
0: And they're squeezing it even harder. And here's why. They're a small business owner. They don't have HR. They are HR. And they're having a tough enough time keeping new clients coming in, taking care of the ones they got, not losing any more of them, cleaning the bathrooms and making payroll, and to have to deal with someone who's having a the small business owner has enough crises of their own.
2: Yeah, we all got stuff going on. But I would argue, as part of being a small business owner, yes, that is another burden that you might face. But I also think if you show by example, right? If you're someone who runs your own business, but you take care of your mental health, and you show that by example without ever even having to have a conversation with your employees, you just show like, hey, I'm trying to have some balance. Hey, I'm trying to ask for help more. Hey, I'm trying to delegate if I can. Hey, I'm trying to promote, I don't know, just I go to therapy to deal with the fact that I don't have any spare time to deal with my business, whatever it may be, right? Regardless of how busy you are, you have to take care of your

0: mental health. No, none of us have a choice. We either do or you make time for your illness.
1: Okay, you ready?
0: What?
1: Get ready to jump through the glass and throttle me, Paul, because I'm going to ask you a question that's going to be, someone's going to think is unfair. How do I know the employee is not faking it? Just to get time off. Because now, you know what? Hey, if I'm the boss and you two are my employees and Paul, you got a problem, I understand, pal, go away. Hey, Emma, I'm going to need you to take care of everything that Paul is not going to get done today because, you know, it's got to get done. I'll pick up some of it. You got to do the rest, okay? Sometimes it doesn't feel fair. And sometimes you really got to want. It's like working at home. I'll work remotely today, boss. They're sitting on the couch watching the Two Towers and doing laundry.
0: Mm-hmm. Yeah.
1: How do I know they're not faking it?
0: You don't. It's not on you.
1: But it's my business.
0: It is.
1: I'm going to bust through the glass now. And I'm going to throttle you.
0: It's not your responsibility.
1: Head at me, bro.
0: Right?
1: You can try it once.
0: You know what I mean? So a lot of what I do, if I have clients who are legitimately struggling, I often provide like documentation for FMLA. If someone requires FMLA or needs a letter for work, right? Mm-hmm. Mm-hmm. I can't give specific details, but I can say this person has been coming to therapy. They're consistently showing up. They have treatment goals and they have a legitimate diagnosis. Whether that client chooses to be a good employee and do what they're supposed to do or not, right? That's not entirely on me. I can speak to, yes, they show up in my office. Yes, they demonstrate mental illness. Yes, I've been seeing them for long enough to know that that diagnosis is accurate. And probably has been confirmed by their doctor, by other providers. They might be on medication. So if someone could legitimately be struggling with a mental illness, but also make bad choices, right? That part's not on you.
1: Did I just hear correctly that you are a person that is helping someone and then actually screening them to see if they should qualify for paid family leave? Is that what I just heard you say?
0: So because of the new law that they enacted with FMLA, if I have a client who is trying to get FMLA through their work, yeah. I have to provide documentation, like letters stating and providing evidence of their FMLA claim if it's mental health related.
1: So you are helping to actually verify those that truly need it.
0: Yes.
1: I have never loved you more than I love you at this moment. Do you know how many people have written to us and talked with us and shared concerns about such a potential for abuse
0: of course.
1: Of this?
0: Of course, but there are gatekeeping measures.
1: Yes, and you're a gatekeeper.
0: You can't just say, hey, I want this. They're like, okay, you're entitled to it. You now have to follow the proper protocols. You have to provide documentation from your doctor, from your psychologist, from your therapist stating, and I have to check in with them. Currently I have a client, I have to send in a weekly update and say, yes, they're working towards going back to work. And it's actually been beautiful because this client has been able to gradually go back to work full time and get back to their full shifts with support of their managers and support of FMLA. Which I think has been really cool to see. And because they've been able to do it in a way that was healthy for them, they're going to be able to go back to work and stay in work longer. They're going to be able to work full time because they were able to get what they needed to be able to work full time again because of what was going on that was legitimate, right? And so I think people need to understand that, yes, there is this thing. Yes, people are going to abuse it. People abuse every system we have in this state. But that is a small percentage of the people who... You know, it's always the small percentage of people who ruin it for the ones who actually need it and actually use it for what it's designed for, right? And there are gatekeeping measures. Is it perfect? Is it a perfect system? Do people fall through the cracks? I'm sure. But I feel like as a mental health professional, it is part of my job to be a gatekeeper. If I have people coming to me saying, I need FMLA and I need your support, then let's talk about that. But let's talk about what do you need to be able to go back to work? Because people want to work. People want to feel like they have purpose, like they have meaning, like they're mm-hmm. fulfilled, mm-hmm. they feel productive, mm-hmm. right? 1 in 5, historically, 1 in 5 U.S. adults will suffer mental illness in a year. They're now projecting, based on the statistics, that it'll be 1 in 4 by this time next year.
1: 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I'm Rick Tyler, and this has been Main View, a public service of Blueberry Broadcasting.
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3: Hello, this is Governor Janet Mills, and thank you for listening. You know, last week, just as we were memorializing 92 officers who died in the line of duty in Maine, our state lost 2 more valued public servants in tragic circumstances. Warden Pilot Joshua Tibbetts and Volunteer Firefighter Andrew Cross. You know, for Josh Tibbetts, flying was more than a professional career. It was a calling, an activity he cherished. His family said no matter where life took him, into a cockpit or on an outdoor adventure like boating or bird hunting, skiing with his daughters or snowmobiling, taking walks or going for a run, his greatest joy was making memories with the people he loved. He deeply valued human connection, and it showed in his dedication to public service and to community organizations that were close to his heart. Josh was a guardian of our outdoor heritage as a game warden pilot. He was responsible for preserving the woods and waters and wildlife of Maine, as well as search and rescue efforts, protecting people as they explored the wilderness and experienced the wonders of our state. Josh lost his life when his plane crashed in Franklin County on Tuesday, May 12th. Our wardens put their lives on the line every day to protect the public safety. But just knowing the dangers of the job doesn't prepare you for the immeasurable pain of the sudden loss of a friend or colleague on duty. So on behalf of the 1.4 million people of Maine, I have expressed our deepest condolences to Josh Tibbetts' family and friends who are enduring an unimaginable sorrow, as well as to the entire warden service and staff of Inland Fisheries and Wildlife, as we all grieve the loss of their colleague who was laid to rest this past Thursday. Then our grief was deepened by the loss of Andrew Cross, a volunteer firefighter in Morrill, and a hero who died last week responding to the emergency at Robbins Lumber in Searsmont. A small business owner and a machinist at Bath Ironworks who grew up in Morrill in a large and loving family, Andrew Cross was always ready to help other people. His family said his smile endeared him to everyone he met and that his spirit will forever be with them. Anytime they see a big buck or chase a fast rabbit or hear the soft tread of a bear or sneak up on a gobbling turkey, wet a line with a new lure, or hear the rumble of an old tractor or a dump truck that needs repairs. To Andrew's family, friends, and colleagues, know that we will be by your side through this sudden and devastating loss. You know, when our hearts are broken, we share our strength to keep each other standing. And that's when I'm proudest of Maine people. The volunteer firefighters and ambulance crews and staff at Pembe Hospital, Waldo Hospital, Life Flight, Maine Medical Center all shared that strength when they responded to the Robbins Lumber crisis with such professionalism and with both medical and humanitarian aid, as did the Portland Fire Department, which has been assisting with food and housing and transportation for the families of the injured. I ask Maine people now to share their strength with Andrew Cross's loved ones, as well as with the fire and EMT personnel and the Robbins family and staff who are now receiving care so that they may make a full recovery. We want them back. May we all recognize the risks that law enforcement officers and first responders take when they answer the call, as Josh Tibbetts did and as Andrew Cross bravely did, to protect public safety and to keep this state the best place in the nation to live, work, and raise a family. And so this Memorial Day weekend, as we think about the brave soldiers we've lost in combat, stop also and give a thought to these two remarkable men who gave their lives in the service of our state. This is Governor Janet Mills, and thank you for listening.
2: And now, the weekly radio address from the Maine Republican Party.
4: Hi, this is Representative Irene Gifford of Lincoln.
5: And I'm Representative Jim Thorne of Carmel with the weekly Republican address. As Memorial Day approaches, communities across Maine and across our nation will gather as cemeteries, monuments, churches, and town squares honor the men and women of the armed forces who gave the ultimate sacrifice to our country. Memorial Day is not simply the beginning of summer. It is a sacred day of remembrance. It is a day to reflect on the extraordinary sacrifices made by ordinary Americans, sons and daughters, fathers and mothers, neighbors and friends, who place service before self. That spirit of sacrifice lives deeply in Representative Gifford's hometown of Lincoln, Maine, and throughout Maine. Lincoln is forever connected to one of America's greatest examples of courage and selfless service, Congressional Medal of Honor recipient Master Sergeant Gary Gordon. During the Battle of Mogadishu in Somalia in 1993, Gary Gordon and fellow Medal of Honor recipient Sergeant First Class Randy Shugart repeatedly requested permission to be inserted near the crash site of a downed Black Hawk helicopter, knowing there was a growing number of enemy personnel closing in on the area. He and Sergeant Shugart volunteered to enter and overwhelmingly fight to protect Americans who were down on the ground. Both men gave their lives defending others. Their courage and sacrifice later became known to many throughout America as the film Black Hawk Down. In Lincoln, a statue in tribute of Master Sergeant Gordon, a lasting reminder of true heroism. As America celebrates its 250th anniversary, we're reminded that freedoms and all things that we enjoy today were secured by personnel that were here before us in generations past, and generations of Americans today willing to serve on behalf of their country and our nation. People they would never have even met. From the Revolutionary War to today, brave Americans answered the call to serve, often at tremendous personal cost. Many never came home, but Memorial Day also belongs to the families left behind. It belongs to the Gold Star families who carry lost memories, and not just their loved ones, but every day of the year. Families who sacrifice their family members deserve not only our gratitude, but our combined support and respect. Let us teach the next generation that freedom is not guaranteed, that citizenship carries responsibility. To all who have lost loved ones in military service, we remember with you, and we honor them. May God bless the members of the fallen heroes throughout Maine, and may God bless our service members and veterans, and may God continue to bless the United States of America.
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9: Today will bring partly sunny skies with a high of 61. Expect occasional rain and drizzle tonight with a low of 47. Tomorrow will start off cloudy with a morning shower, followed by intervals of clouds and sunshine in the afternoon and a high of 59. Tuesday looks pleasant with some sunshine and a high of 76. Wednesday will start off with a couple of morning showers before turning mostly cloudy and very warm with a high of 81. For Blueberry Broadcasting, I'm AccuWeather meteorologist Jason Caterina.

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8: Today will bring partly sunny skies with a high of 61. Expect occasional rain and drizzle tonight with a low of 47. Tomorrow will start off cloudy with a morning shower, followed by intervals of clouds and sunshine in the afternoon and a high of 59. Tuesday looks pleasant with some sunshine and a high of 76. Wednesday will start off with a couple of morning showers before turning mostly cloudy and very warm with a high of 81. For Blueberry Broadcasting, I'm AccuWeather meteorologist Jason Caterina.

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8: From the Hammond Lumber Company Weather Desk.
9: Today will bring partly sunny skies with a high of 61. Expect occasional rain and drizzle tonight with a low of 47. Tomorrow will start off cloudy with a morning shower, followed by intervals of clouds and sunshine in the afternoon and a high of 59. Tuesday looks pleasant with some sunshine and a high of 76. Wednesday will start off with a couple of morning showers before turning mostly cloudy and very warm with a high of 81. For Blueberry Broadcasting, I'm AccuWeather meteorologist Jason Caterina.

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1: From the Hammond Lumber Company Weather Desk.
15: This afternoon, we'll bring a mix of clouds and sun with a high of 62. Expect occasional rain and drizzle tonight with a low of 49. Tomorrow, we'll see periods of rain continuing into the early afternoon, reaching a high of 60. By Tuesday, the weather will be beautiful with a blend of sunshine and clouds and a high of 81. Wednesday may start with a morning shower in some areas, otherwise mostly cloudy with a high of 78. For Blueberry Broadcasting, I'm AccuWeather meteorologist Jason Caterina.

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0: Hefty slider bag. 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One more time now, y'all. Come on.
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1: Mid-country weather. 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
12: This afternoon, we'll bring a mix of clouds and sun with a high temperature of 62 degrees. Expect occasional rain and drizzle tonight with a low of 47. Tomorrow, there will be periods of rain continuing into the early afternoon with a high of 61. Looking ahead to Tuesday, anticipate warmer weather with a blend of sunshine and clouds reaching a high of 81 degrees. For Blueberry Broadcasting, I'm AccuWeather meteorologist Jason Caterina.

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13: Tonight, expect occasional rain and drizzle with a low of 47. For tomorrow, anticipate periods of rain continuing into the early afternoon, reaching a high of 61. Tomorrow night will be mostly cloudy with a low of 49. Looking ahead to Tuesday, it will be warmer with a mix of sunshine and clouds and a high of 81. On Wednesday, there might be a morning shower in some areas. Otherwise, the day will be cloudy with a high of 78. For Blueberry Broadcasting, I'm AccuWeather meteorologist Jason Caterina.

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12: Tonight, expect occasional rain and drizzle with a low of 47. For tomorrow, anticipate periods of rain continuing into the early afternoon, reaching a high of 61. Tomorrow night will be mostly cloudy with a low of 49. Looking ahead to Tuesday, it will be warmer with a mix of sunshine and clouds and a high of 81. On Wednesday, there might be a morning shower in some areas. Otherwise, the day will be cloudy with a high of 78. For Blueberry Broadcasting, I'm AccuWeather meteorologist Jason Caterina.

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1: From the Hammond Lumber Company Weather Desk.
12: Tonight, expect occasional rain and drizzle with a low of 47. For tomorrow, anticipate periods of rain continuing into the early afternoon, reaching a high of 61. Tomorrow night will be mostly cloudy with a low of 49. Looking ahead to Tuesday, it will be warmer with a mix of sunshine and clouds and a high of 81. On Wednesday, there might be a morning shower in some areas. Otherwise, the day will be cloudy with a high of 78. For Blueberry Broadcasting, I'm AccuWeather meteorologist Jason Caterina.

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5: Tonight, expect occasional rain and drizzle with a low of 47. For tomorrow, anticipate periods of rain continuing into the early afternoon, reaching a high of 61. Tomorrow night will be mostly cloudy with a low of 49. Looking ahead to Tuesday, it will be warmer with a mix of sunshine and clouds and a high of 81. On Wednesday, there might be a morning shower in some areas. Otherwise, the day will be cloudy with a high of 78. For Blueberry Broadcasting, I'm AccuWeather meteorologist Jason Caterina.

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